just a little love to show. Oh, I know I could make you happy. So the things I have to say won't wait until

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1: Go placidly amid the noise and haste, and remember what peace there may be in silence. As far as possible without surrender, be on good terms with all persons. Speak your truth quietly and clearly, and listen to others, even the dull and ignorant. They too have their story. Avoid loud and aggressive persons. They are vexations to the spirit. If you compare yourself with others, you may become vain and bitter, for always they will be greater and lesser persons than you.

Enjoy your achievements as well as your plans. Keep interested in your own career. However humble, it is a real possession in the changing fortunes of time. Exercise caution in your business affairs, for the world is full of trickery. But let this not blind you to what virtue there is. Many persons strive for high ideals, and everywhere life is full of heroism. Be yourself. Especially do not feign affection. Neither be cynical about love, for in the face of all aridity and disenchantment, it is as perennial as the grass. Take kindly the counsel of the years, gracefully surrendering the things of youth. Nurture strength of spirit to shield you in sudden misfortune, but do not distress yourself with imaginings. Many fears are born of fatigue and loneliness. Beyond a wholesome discipline, be gentle.

Therefore, be at peace with God, whatever you conceive Him to be, and whatever your labors and aspirations in the noisy confusion of life, keep peace with your soul. With all its sham, drudgery, and broken dreams, it is still a beautiful world. Be careful. Strive to be.

0: This is the night shift on Midtown's radio. 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
1: The top stories this hour. The Equalities Minister says rooting out misogyny should be everyone's business as the government launches a national task force on tackling the issue. It'll include representatives from women's organisations, academia and local government. More announcements are expected soon on Labour's pledge to halve violence against women and girls within a decade. Earlier this week, founder of the Walk Safe app, Emma Kay, called for faster action.
2: What really worries me is I'm still seeing many different survivors who have that traumatic lived experience that are still the ones that are driving the change. And it shouldn't be coming from them. You know, we should be turning to our government.
1: Police say they found a 13-year-old girl who'd been reported missing since last Friday while on patrol in Manchester City Centre yesterday. We're told Lilia, who's from Bolton, has been reunited with her mum. Denmark's foreign minister has expressed cautious optimism about an agreement with the United States over Greenland. Donald Trump says it gives the US permanent control over security. The Liberal Democrat leader says his party has a moral responsibility of blocking a reform-led government. It's as its annual conference is underway, Sir Ed Davey says his party won't be caught off guard if there's a snap election. In sports, Coventry have beaten Nottingham Forest 1-0 for their first win since gaining promotion back to the Premier League. Arsenal's perfect start to their title defence ended with a 3-0 defeat at Brighton, while North London rivals Tottenham remain winless after they lost 3-2 to Aston Villa. Spurs boss Roberto De Zerbi says his side didn't step up when things got tough.
3: The moment when we have to defend compact. The leaders have to be leaders and to lead the team.
1: Hearts drew 1-1 with Kilmarnock to go second in the Scottish Premiership, and England's 39-game winning run in women's rugby union's come to an end. They drew 26-all against Canada. From Sky News, I'm Cam
0: Hall. Welcome back to the night shift on Midtown's Radio. 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

0: This is the Night Shift on Midtown's Radio. 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
1: The top stories this hour. Ed Sheeran spoken about taking difficult decisions and making mistakes as he performed for the first time since all his support acts withdrew from his current tour. It's after rapper Macklemore was dropped by the promoters following comments in support of Palestine during an earlier show. The singer shared his views at the start of his now solo gig in Philadelphia.
2: What happened in Israel at the Knowit Music Festival on October 7th was horrific and compounded centuries of Jewish pain. What is happening in Gaza is catastrophic and unjustifiable and disproportionate.
1: Well, there was a small pro-Palestine protest near the stadium. A national task force aimed at tackling misogyny across society has been launched by the government. Officials say there'll be further announcements this week about progress towards Labour's manifesto pledge to halve violence against women and girls within a decade. Princess Diana's brother has accused the king of gaslighting him. It's over Buckingham Palace's rebuttal of claims in his new book about His Majesty's response to her death in 1997. Donald Trump's announcement of a deal to bolster American military presence in Greenland has been welcomed by NATO. The US president says the deal will give the US control over the Arctic territory's security. In sports, Coventry have beaten Nottingham Forest 1-0 for their first Premier League win since April 2001. Frank Lampard's side had lost all four of their previous matches back in the top flight this season. The Coventry boss says their efforts have been rewarded.
3: Having lost our first four games, all in different circumstances, I think it's easy to feel negative, to feel like, where's the goal, where's the win coming from? And the reality is, in football, you have to fight for it, you have to work for it, you have to have organisation. And I thought the work effort, I'd go through so many players today, how they individually work within the collective. You make your own luck.
1: Defending champions Arsenal suffered a 3-0 defeat at Brighton. And Hearts drew 1-1 at Kilmarnock in the Scottish Premiership. Last season's runners-up moved ahead of Rangers on goal difference. From Sky News, I'm
0: Welcome
1: Cam
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0: This is the night shift on Midtown's radio. 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
1: The top stories this hour. Ed Sheeran's called the situation in Gaza catastrophic and unjustifiable as he performed for the first time since all his support acts withdrew from his tour. He admitted making mistakes to fans in Philadelphia after his promoters dropped Macklemore over pro-Palestine comments at a previous gig. A national task force aimed at tackling misogyny across society has been launched by the government. AJ Walsh has more.
2: The group will look to root out harmful attitudes online, in workplaces and within communities. It will bring together representatives from women's organisations, academia, local leaders and ministers. The first meeting is expected to take place after conference recess and will focus on young people. Officials say further announcements will be made this week to move forward with Labour's 2024 manifesto pledge to half violence against women and girls within a decade.
1: The King's been accused of gaslighting by the brother of Princess Diana. Earl Spencer's criticised Buckingham Palace's rebuttal of claims about His Majesty in his new book. Police say a 13-year-old girl who'd been reported missing last Friday has been found in Manchester city centre. They say Lilia, who's from Bolton, is safe and well. Defending champions Arsenal have suffered their first Premier League defeat of the season, losing 3-0 at Brighton. Boss Mikel Arteta says they didn't do the basics well enough.
3: When we had the ball, especially in our own half, we were extremely poor technically and not respecting the game and the game principles that you have to apply against a team that wants to come and pressure man to man. So that never gives us the option to dominate and control the game in the manner that we wanted.
1: Tottenham made their worst ever start to a Premier League campaign after they lost 3-2 to Aston Villa. Hearts are second in the Scottish Premiership following a 1-1 draw with Kilmarnock. And England have gone top of the 2020 World Cricket rankings after completing a 3-0 series victory over Sri Lanka. The hosts thrashed their opponents by 8 wickets at Old Trafford. From Sky News,
0: welcome
1: I'm
0: back
1: Cam
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But I ask, who really cares? George once said to me, and I quote, he said, never wait or hesitate. Get in, kid, before it's too late. You may never get another chance.

0: This is the night shift on Midlands Radio. 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
1: The top stories this hour. Ed Sheeran spoken about taking difficult decisions and making mistakes as he performed for the first time since all his support acts withdrew from his current tour. It's after rapper Macklemore was dropped by the promoters following comments in support of Palestine during an earlier show. The singer shared his views at the start of his now solo gig in Philadelphia.
2: What happened in Israel at the Edna Music Festival on October 7th was terrific and compounded centuries of Jewish pain. What is happening in Gaza is catastrophic and unjustifiable and disproportionate.
1: There was a small pro-Palestine protest near the stadium. A national task force aimed at tackling misogyny across society has been launched. Officials say there'll be further announcements this week about progress towards Labour's manifesto pledge to halve violence against women and girls within a decade. Princess Diana's brother has accused the King of gaslighting him. It's over Buckingham Palace's rebuttal of claims in his new book about His Majesty's response to her death in 1997. The Liberal Democrat leader says one of the party's MPs was wrong to suggest it's struggling for relevance. Ros Savage made the remark in an essay published ahead of the Lib Dems conference in Brighton, which started yesterday. Sir Ed Davey says his party won't be caught off guard by a snap election and wants to block a reform-led government.
3: One of the things that makes us unique is we are a firewall against Nigel Farage and reform. Many of the seats he needs to get himself into number 10 are seats that will defend and indeed win. So we've got a historic opportunity to win many more seats and a moral responsibility to stop reform.
1: Arsenal have slipped off the top of the Premier League after losing 3-0 at Brighton. The champions now trail Manchester City on goal difference. Tottenham remain winless following their 3-2 defeat to Aston Villa. And Hearts are up to second in the Scottish Premiership. They drew 1-1 with Kilmarnock. From Sky News,
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0: This is the night shift on Midtown's Radio. 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
1: The top stories this hour. Ed Sheeran's spoken about taking difficult decisions as he played his first concert since losing all his support acts.
2: So this week, the criticism was about something much more important. I've had to take and make difficult decisions, and I am making mistakes, and I'm so sorry.
1: It follows his promoter dropping Macklemore from the lineup over pro-Palestine comments the rapper made on stage. Performing solo, Sheeran called the situation in Gaza catastrophic and unjustifiable. A national task force aimed at tackling misogyny across society has been launched by the government. Representatives from women's organisations, academia, local leaders and ministers will sit on the group. It'll aim to root out harmful attitudes online, in workplaces and within communities. The king's been accused of gaslighting by the brother of Princess Diana. It's after Buckingham Palace issued a strongly worded denial of claims in Al Spencer's new book about His Majesty's behaviour. He told the Mail on Sunday it was a poor imitation of the late Queen's response to Oprah Winfrey's TV interview with the Duke and Duchess of Sussex. Closer ties with Europe leads the agenda on the second day of the Liberal Democrats' autumn conference in Brighton. Leader Sir Ed Davies rejected one MP's criticism that the party's struggling for relevance. And to sport, where Brighton boss Fabian Hertzela says a 3-0 win over Premier League champions Arsenal was special, but it was the performance that he was most impressed with.
3: When one went into the personage shoot, he always had the feeling that my teammate is behind me, so when he got outplayed, the next one is there, and like this you build trust. And sometimes we speak a lot about tactical approach, but in the end it's like, can you rely on each other on the pitch? Can you trust each other?
1: Coventry have their first points thanks to a 1-0 victory at Nottingham Forest, but fellow strugglers Tottenham are still waiting for a top-flight victory after a 3-2 defeat to Aston Villa. And Hearts up to second in the Scottish Premiership. They drew 1-1 with Kilmarnock. From Sky News, I'm Imani Rana.
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And you know, everybody's talking about the good old days, right? Everybody, the good old days, the good old days. Well, let's talk about the good old days. Come to think of it, as bad as we think they are, these will become the good old days for our children. But why don't we try to remember that kind of September when life was slow and oh so mellow. Try to remember. And if you remember, then follow. Oh, why does it seem that the past is always better? We look back and we think the winters were warmer, the grass was greener, the skies were bluer, and smiles were

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0: This has been the Night Shift on Midlands Radio. Coming up next is the news on the hour. Stay with us on Midlands Radio for the best of music and entertainment all of the day and all of the night.
1: Top stories this hour. Ed Sheeran has told fans in Philadelphia that he's honestly so grateful for their support in his first concert since Macklemore's removal from his tour. He admitted mistakes were made after the rapper was axed over his onstage support for Palestine. Protests were held outside the stadium before the show began. A national task force aimed at tackling misogyny across society has been launched by the government. AJ Walsh has more.
2: The group will look to root out harmful attitudes online, in workplaces and within communities. It will bring together representatives from women's organisations, academia, local leaders and ministers. The first meeting is expected to take place after conference recess and will focus on young people. Officials say further announcements will be made this week to move forward with Labour's 2024 manifesto pledge to half violence against women and girls within a decade.
1: Sir Ed Davey is calling on Andy Burnham to stand up to President Trump when the two leaders meet in the US on Tuesday. It's the second day of the Liberal Democrat Party conference. Police are treating a hotel fire in Kent as suspicious. Around 280 people were evacuated from the Grand Bustin in Folkestone yesterday. Arsenal boss Mikel Arteta says their 3-0 defeat at Brighton should be a big lesson in what it takes to win in the Premier League.
3: That's not going to take away what the team has done and the boys done in the last 6 or 7 weeks since coming back from the World Cup, because with 18 players coming back, what we've done and the way we competed and the amount of games that we won has been remarkable.
1: It brought an end to the champions' perfect start to their title defence. North London rivals Tottenham remain winless after 5 top-flight matches, after losing 3-2 to Aston Villa. And Coventry got past Nottingham Forest 1-0, their first league victory since promotion. Hearts are second in the Scottish Premiership, following a 1-1 draw with Kilmarnock. And England have gone top of the 2020 World Cricket Rankings after completing a 3-0 series victory over Sri Lanka. From Sky News, I'm Imani Rana.

0: Good morning and welcome to Middowns Radio. We hope you had a restful and peaceful night. Time to put the kettle on as we play you non-stop music to get your day off to a great start.
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Thanks for being with us on Wake Up with Nick Downs Radio. Come out next is the news on the hour. After that, we will be starting our main daytime schedule. So stay with us here on Nick Downs Radio for the best of music and entertainment all of the day and all of the night.

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0: The top stories this hour. Ed Sheeran spoken about taking difficult decisions and making mistakes as he performed for the first time since all his support acts withdrew from his current tour. It's after rapper Macklemore was dropped by the promoters following comments in support of Palestine during an earlier show. The singer shared his views at the start of his now solo gig in Philadelphia.
1: What happened in Israel and at the Nova Music Festival on October 7th was terrific and compounded centuries of Jewish pain. What is happening in Gaza is catastrophic and unjustifiable and disproportionate.
0: There was a small pro-Palestine protest near the stadium. Earl Spencer's accusing the king of gaslighting him over the royal reaction to claims in his upcoming book about Princess Diana. Buckingham Palace pushed back on the allegations this week, saying the pain of fraternal grief can cloud reason. Two people have been killed in the Moscow region during a Ukrainian drone attack overnight. Russian attacks also killed a mother and her two three-year-old children in the Kyiv region. A new national task force is being set up to tackle hatred and abuse towards women. It will bring together different groups, experts and councils, with the Equalities Minister saying tackling misogyny should be everyone's responsibility. More details are expected soon on Labour's promise to halve violence against women and girls within 10 years. Founder of the Walk Safe app, Emma Kay, has been calling for faster action.
2: What really worries me is I'm still seeing many different survivors who have that traumatic lived experience that are still the ones that are driving the change, and it shouldn't be coming from them. You know, we should be turning to our government.
0: In football, champions Arsenal have suffered their heaviest defeat in more than 3 years, losing 3-0 at Brighton. Tottenham remain without a Premier League win this season after a 3-2 defeat to Aston Villa. And in Scotland, Hearts moved second after coming from behind to grab a point against Kilmarnock. From Sky News, I'm Imani Brana.
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0: From the moment you decide to have a baby, her health is in your hands. 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
2: The top stories this hour. Ed Sheeran insists he wants his music and live shows to be about unity and humanity, not politics. He's played his first concert since his tour was thrown into turmoil when all support acts pulled out in solidarity with opener Macklemore. The rapper was dropped after making pro-Palestinian comments on stage. The British star apologised to fans in Philadelphia last night, but that wasn't enough for Hillary Steinberg.
3: I was surprised when Macklemore was announced to be cancelled, but we were like, well, maybe it wasn't his call. But then it became clear that he had sort of caved to what the stadium owners wanted, and so I was immediately turned off, and so I feel fairly betrayed.
2: Earl Spencer says media coverage of the Duke and Duchess of Sussex reminds him of the press treatment his sister Diana faced. He's also accused the King of gaslighting him, following Buckingham Palace's response to claims made against the then prince after his wife's death. There's been an exchange of attacks across Russia and Ukraine overnight. Officials say at least two people have been killed in the Moscow region, as well as four in the Kyiv area. A national task force aimed at tackling misogyny in society has been launched by the government. The body will aim to address the issue by rooting out damaging attitudes online, in workplaces and within communities. Mikel Arteta is accusing his Arsenal players of failing to respect the game after being dismantled 3-0 by Brighton. The defeat ends the Premier League champions' perfect start to the campaign. The manager can't hide his frustration.
4: When we had moments of dominance and control, then we opened them up, but we didn't as well finish those actions with the quality that is required to compensate all the other things that you are doing. So at the end of the day, I think they deserve to win the game, and it's a big lesson for us.
2: Tottenham lost to Aston Villa 3-2 and Coventry beat Nottingham Forest 1-0. And Danny Dyer's reuniting with Strictly pro Nikita Kuzman for the new series. The Love Island winner had to pull out of the competition before the launch show last year. From Sky News, I'm Imani Rana.
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0: Midlands Radio Hospital Information. Throughout your life, your personal details may change for one reason or another. It's very important that the hospital holds an accurate record of these for you. Please ensure you notify your GP of any changes to your personal details, or if urgent, please contact the hospital before your next attendance. If you already have an appointment, then you can call the number on your appointment letter and speak to one of the booking team, who can update your records for you over the phone. You can also ask your consultant secretary to do this for you. Alternatively, you can tell us in person when you come for your next appointment.
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0: We are here every day and every night of every year. We've seen it all, from newborn to old age. We are experts in the human body and human emotion too. We answer 11 million emergency calls a year, but we never panic. We take a reading, agree a plan, make a cuppa. We don't do it for the thank yous. We do it for Janice, Alfie, for Jack, for all of us. It's not your normal job. We're mending lives, looking for veins, keeping the music playing. We say hello, we wave goodbye. We're always here, we're always there. We are Michelle, James, Carrie, Yvonne, Adam and Frankie. And at 3:49 this morning, we were Maisie too. £7, 2 ounces, all doing well. We are the NHS. We are recruiting now. Search nursing careers.
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4: The top stories this hour. Ed Sheeran has told a crowd in Philadelphia that the past week has involved difficult decisions and mistakes, and that he's so sorry. It was the pop star's first concert since his support acts quit in solidarity with rapper Macklemore after he reiterated his support for Palestine. Elsewhere, Sir Ed Davey is calling on the Chancellor to immediately cut fuel duty by at least 10 pence a litre until Christmas.
5: It's a really, really big one. Mm-hmm. You know, I talk to people across the country and, you know, they're shocked when they go to fill up the car. And, you know, small businesses are really hit by it. So it's a policy, I think, right for now, which will keep the economy moving.
4: The Liberal Democrats are also backing cuts to bus fares and a lowering of VAT on electric vehicle charging. It's the second day of their party conference. Sir Ed's on a mission to restore faith in members, with some worried they've lost ground in the polls over the past year. Girl Guiding says its members are facing rising levels of sexism and misogyny online. Earlier, a minister announced a new national task force is being set up to tackle hatred and abuse towards women. To sport now, where Coventry fans are celebrating their first Premier League win since 2001. They're off the mark after beating Nottingham Forest 1-0, but needed a late VAR call to get them over the line. Jay De Silva scored his first goal for the club, which pleased him and boss Frank Lampard.
6: Great time for it. Been waiting a while. The boys have been giving me stick for a long time, so yeah, happy to take that chance and give us the win.
7: I feel amazing. Having lost our first four games, all in different circumstances, I think it's easy to feel negative, to feel like where's the goal, where's the win coming from? And the reality is, in football, you have to fight for it, you have to work for it, you have to have organisation.
4: Defending champions Arsenal suffered a 3-0 defeat at Brighton, and Tottenham's winless start continued with a 3-2 loss to Aston Villa. While Wayne Rooney is reportedly poised to sign up for I'm a Celebrity, The Sun on Sunday claims the former Manchester United and England stars in advanced talks to join the show. From Sky News, I'm Imani Rana.
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4: The top stories this hour. The Equalities Minister says tackling harmful attitudes online, in workplaces and in communities is everyone's business, as a new national task force is launched. Bridget Phillipson says plans to deal with misogyny aim to provide opportunity and freedom. More details are expected soon on Labour's promise to halve violence against women and girls within 10 years. Founder of the WalkSafe app, Emma Kay, has been calling for faster action.
5: What really worries me is I'm still seeing many different survivors who have that traumatic lived experience that are still the ones that are driving the change. And it shouldn't be coming from them. You know, we should be turning to our government.
4: Ed Sheeran's spoken about taking difficult decisions and making mistakes as he performed for the first time since all his support acts withdrew from his current tour. It's after rapper Macklemore was dropped by the promoters following comments in support of Palestine during an earlier show. The singer shared his views at the start of the solo gig in Philadelphia.
6: What happened in Israel and at the Nova Music Festival on October 7th was terrific and compounded centuries of Jewish pain. What is happening in Gaza is catastrophic and unjustifiable and disproportionate.
4: Ukraine has fired more than 1,000 drones at Russia overnight. Two people were killed in the Moscow region. Meanwhile, emergency services in Ukraine say four people were killed in the Kyiv area. The king has been accused of gaslighting by the brother of Princess Diana. It's after Buckingham Palace issued a strongly worded denial of claims in Earl Spencer's new book about His Majesty's behaviour. Luke Littler's threatening to boycott darts tournaments in the Netherlands after being booed by the crowd in Amsterdam. The 19-year-old scraped through to the quarters with a 10-9 win over Nathan Aspinall. And Danny Dyer has been partnered up with Nikita Kuzmin again as she returns to the new series of Strictly Come Dancing. She pulled out last year because of an injury. From Sky News, I'm Imani Rana.
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Hi everybody, Paul B here. We're not with you this week, we're taking a short break. But we've got a Facts on Fruit item for you. And a bit later on in the programme, Kathy will be giving us one of her poems. And there's lots of good music as well. So enjoy, and we will see you next week.

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1: Consumption of onions may help prevent cataracts, gastric ulcers, osteoporosis, atherosclerosis, cardiovascular disease, heart attack and stroke, as well as cancer of the breast, colon, ovarian, gastric, lung and bladder.
0: According to an old English rhyme, the thickness of an onion skin can help predict the severity of the winter. Thin skins mean a mild winter is coming, while thick skins indicate a rough winter ahead.
1: And eating parsley can help get rid of onion breath.
0: Have you tried?
1: No, I haven't, but tea leaves are supposed to work as well, chewing tea leaves.
0: Okay. Only around 10% of the world production of onions is exported. The rest is consumed in the countries in which they are grown.
1: Scientists claim that the best way of avoiding onions bringing tears to your eyes is to chew the onion and cut into the root end of the onion last.
0: You've got your own theory on this, haven't
1: you? Well, I always think you should use a very sharp knife because then it doesn't crush it. As soon as it starts crushing, all the nasty vapours come out. Okay. So that's my theory.

0: This man has the right to be treated with dignity and respect. This woman has the right to be involved in decisions about her healthcare. This boy has the right to be treated with a professional standard of care by qualified staff. We all have these rights and many others. We also have responsibilities, such as registering with a GP and keeping appointments. Our rights and responsibilities are set out in the new NHS Constitution. It explains how, by working together, we can all do our bit to make the NHS a great achievement for generations to come. To find out more, ask your healthcare professional or visit nhs.uk/NHS Constitution. The NHS Constitution, because the NHS belongs to us all.
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0: Integrated care systems are partnerships of organisations that come together to plan and deliver joined-up health and care services and to improve the lives of people who live and work in their area. Sussex Health and Care supports the 1.7 million people in Sussex, including the people of Mid-Sussex, and is made up of health and care organisations right across Sussex. It is responsible for looking after and delivering all the health and care services in the area it covers. The four partners in Sussex Health and Care are NHS Sussex, East and West Sussex County Councils, and Brighton and Hove Council. Sussex Health and Care includes all seven NHS hospital, community and ambulance trusts, plus all primary care practices in Sussex. This includes the University Hospital Sussex NHS Foundation Trust and the Princess Royal Hospital here in Haverhill. A wide range of other voluntary, community and social enterprise partners are also involved in providing health and care services in the county and are part of the integrated system. For further information, go to the Sussex Health and Care website.

move on out one more time. I know you all remember Bob Marley. You don't sound like even you remember him. Do you remember Bob Marley? That's better. Well, if you remember Bob Marley, you'll also remember one of his favorite songs. Go something like this.

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1: 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The Mid-Sussex food banks provide a minimum of 3 days' emergency food and support to people in crisis in Mid-Sussex. Care professionals such as doctors, health visitors, social workers, the Citizens Advice Bureau and the police identify people who need help and issue them with a food bank voucher. The food bank clients then bring their voucher to a food bank centre. 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The food bank also runs a rural delivery service, which takes emergency food boxes to clients living in rural areas who cannot afford to get to a food bank. There are Mid-Sussex food banks in Hayward Heath, Burgess Hill and East Grinstead. 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The Mid-Sussex Food Banks, helping with hunger in a crisis.
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4: The top stories this hour. A new national task force has been launched by the government to root out harmful attitudes towards women online and in workplaces. It comes as Girl Guiding says its members are facing rising levels of sexism and misogyny on the internet. Ed Sheeran's apologised for the controversy caused by Macklemore being dropped from his tour over pro-Palestinian comments. The British star told an audience in Philadelphia he'd made mistakes. Demonstrators gathered near the stadium last night. Some fans said they weren't going in because they felt Sheeran had given in to the stadium owners. There have been more overnight drone attacks in Russia and Ukraine. Russian officials say two people were killed around Moscow, while Ukrainian authorities say four died in the Kyiv region. Sir Ed Davey is calling on the Chancellor to immediately cut fuel duty by at least 10 pence a litre until Christmas.
5: It's a really, really big one. Mm-hmm. I talk to people across the country and, you know, that they're shocked when they go to fill up the car. And, you know, small businesses are really hit by it. So it's a policy, I think, right for now, which will keep the economy moving.
4: The Liberal Democrats are also backing cuts to bus fares and a lowering of VAT on electric vehicle charging. It's the second day of their party conference. Sir Ed is on a mission to restore faith in members, with some worried they've lost ground in the polls over the past year. Earl Spencer's accusing the King of gaslighting him over the royal reaction to claims in his upcoming book about Princess Diana. It's after Buckingham Palace issued a strongly worded denial of claims in his new book. And Wayne Rooney could be following in his wife's footsteps and entering the jungle. The Sun on Sunday says the former England footballer's in advanced talks to join I'm a Celebrity. Colleen was the 2024 runner-up. From Sky News, I'm Imani Rana.
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0: Hello and welcome back. This is Paul B on Middowes Radio. Coming up later in the programme, Cathy will be here with her poem of the week. And we have lots of good music for you, starting with this.
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0: all day and all of the night at the Princess Royal Hospital and throughout Mid-Sussex. 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
1: Hello, my name is Sarah and I am a physiotherapist. I work with children and adults of all ages to help improve their movement and activity when they have been affected by illness, injury or disability. I work with individuals who have problems affecting all parts of their body. This can include patients who break an arm after a fall, patients who have heart or abdominal surgery who need to regain their strength, and patients with chronic conditions such as cerebral palsy. My role is to provide movement, exercise and physical activity advice and support. We see individuals in hospitals, schools, mental health services and outpatient departments. In the hospital, we get patients moving as best as they can so they can be discharged safely. In outpatient departments, we provide exercises and guidance on regaining movement and strength. We work closely with other healthcare professionals, including doctors, nurses and occupational therapists, in order to ensure patients receive the best possible support and care.
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0: is a wild call and a clear call that may not be denied. And all I ask is a windy day with the white clouds flying and the flung spray and the blown spume and the seagulls crying. I must go down to the sea again, to the vagrant gypsy life, to the gull's way and the whale's way, where the wind's like a whetted knife. And all I ask is a merry yarn from a laughing fellow rover, and a quiet sleep and a sweet dream when the long trick's over.
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1: In the little town of Watchacombsea was a little couple with a pharmacy. 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

0: In 1938, Lady Reading founded a voluntary service whose goal was to help Britain deal with the biggest issues of the day.
1: Voluntary service, like friendship, demands a very great deal.
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3: And never seems to give until that moment when you realize that it's endowed you with the most worthwhile thing in the whole world.
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8: The ultimate strength of a nation
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7: The ultimate strength of the nation lies in the character of the men and women who are that nation.
3: And the voluntary service is an integral part of that character.
0: The beliefs we set out with in 1938 are as relevant now as they always were. 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

0: For a patient in hospital, there can be many concerns and challenging decisions to make about their health and future. 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The Chaplaincy Service is available 24/7 to give emotional and spiritual support. 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

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I hope you feel better soon. 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

0: Broadcasting from the Princess Royal Hospital, Haywards Heath, across Mid-Sussex and beyond, this is Mid-Downs Radio. 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
1: The top stories this hour. Girl Guiding says its members are facing rising levels of sexism and misogyny on the internet. It says a national task force aimed at tackling the problem across society is launched. The Women's and Equalities Minister says addressing harmful attitudes online, in workplaces and in communities is everyone's business. Baroness Gohier is chief executive of the Muslim Women's Network and says the work begins with prevention.
2: You've got to start from a very young age in schools, getting boys involved. It's got to be consistent across all subjects, posters on the wall saying it's zero tolerance, getting girls to report, colleges involved, universities involved, a tech company needs to be involved as well.
1: The Lib Dems have set out a package to help people with the cost of living. At their conference in Brighton, they've been telling voters about policies to cut fuel duty, reduce rail and bus fares, and cut VAT on electric vehicle charging. Earl Spencer has accused the King of being astonishingly provocative and below the belt in the palace's response to claims in his new book. He says His Majesty told him we'll forget her soon enough in the run-up to Princess Diana's funeral. The palace says grief can cloud reason. After a week that threatened to end Ed Sheeran's world tour, the singer returned to the stage in Philadelphia to apologise.
3: This week, the criticism was about something much more important, and I've had to take and make difficult decisions, and I am making mistakes, and I'm so, so sorry.
1: All of his support acts have withdrawn after rapper Macklemore was dropped over pro-Palestine comments at a previous gig. Luke Littler's threatening to boycott darts tournaments in the Netherlands after being booed by the crowd in Amsterdam. The 19-year-old scraped through to the quarterfinals with a 10-9 win over Nathan Aspinall. And Richard Hammond has thanked the emergency crews who saved his life after his high-speed jet car crash 20 years ago. The former Top Gear presenter suffered serious injuries when the dragster crashed during filming New York in 2006. From Sky News, I'm Imani Rana.
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1: Day and all of the night at the Princess Royal Hospital and throughout Mid-Suffolk.
2: The top stories this hour. A new national group has been set up to tackle sexist attitudes towards women. It's bringing together groups, experts, local leaders and ministers. They'll look at harmful behaviour and attitudes online, at work and in communities. Women Inequalities Minister Bridget Phillipson says the task...
3: attitudes in our schools. This is about all of us across government coming together to tackle these attitudes, this underlying problem.
2: Princess Diana's brother claims the press has a cancerous influence on Harry and Meghan's lives. The King in his new book. Buckingham Palace responded this week saying grief can cloud reason.

0: Benny Bonds, a former royal correspondent.
1: People seem to be centering on this thing about Harry and Meghan and whether or not their treatment echoes that of Diana. And yes, the Earl Spencer did say that in the BBC.
0: Hundreds aimed at Moscow in what its mayor called the largest ever attack on the capital. Two people were killed in an oil refinery center just after 6:30 this morning. Ed Sheeran says mistakes were made after Macklemore was dropped from the British Stars World Tour, prompting his band and support acts to quit in solidarity. The rapper had made comments in support of Palestine. And finally, in sport, early leaders Manchester City are just kicking off their where Leeds play Crystal Palace. From Sky News, I'm Chris Milligan.
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this is the Sounds of the 60s on Middowns Radio with Paul B. The decade started with Elvis coming out of the army and ended up with his triumphant comeback concert. It saw the rise of the Mersey Sound and later the Summer of Love and Woodstock. It saw the British invasion of the American charts led by the Beatles and the Rolling Stones, matched by homegrown talent led by the Beach Boys and Bob Dylan. It was the decade of Swingin' London, Twiggy and Mary Quant. It was the era of the miniskirt and the minicar. So join me, Paul B, as we journey through the best of the sounds of the 60s here on Middowns Radio.

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6: 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This is the Sounds of the 60s. And this is Paul B. Time for another classic track.

over 3 weeks, you should go and see your doctor. I can be a sign of lung cancer. Of course, the vast majority of won't be serious. But if something is wrong, then finding it early means it's more likely to be treatable. So, if you've had any sort of persistent for 3 weeks, tell your doctor. Be clear on cancer.

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You are listening to Paul B on Middowns Radio with Sounds of the 60s. 1, 2, 1, 2, 3.

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0: After a long day, we like to unwind.
1: Yeah, usually with a nice glass of something.
0: But it's funny how the drink sneaks up on you.
1: Yeah, and the odd glass of an evening becomes the odd two or three glasses most evenings.
0: The trouble is, it sneaks up on your organs too, giving them a hard time. And it could lead to lots of nasty things like a stroke, breast cancer or heart disease.
1: Yeah, apparently two large glasses of wine or more a day could make me three times more likely to get mouth cancer.
0: Luckily, we didn't have to give it up. We got a bit sneaky too, like swapping the hard stuff for something softer.
1: Or giving the drink time off a few nights every week.
0: So our poor insides get a nice rest too.
1: Yeah, and we get to take a few inches off the waistline.
0: Hey, easy, Tiger. We still enjoy having a drink, but the drink doesn't enjoy having too much of us anymore. Check your drinking levels and stop the drink sneaking up on you. Search Change for Life now.
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0: Well, that's about it from me for now. Thank you for listening. This has been Sound of the 60s with Paul B. Coming up next, the news on the hour. 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

0: The top stories this hour. Girl Guiding says its members are facing rising levels of sexism and misogyny on the internet. It has a national task force aimed at tackling the problem across society is launched. The Women's and Equalities Minister says addressing harmful attitudes online, in workplaces and in communities is everyone's business. Baroness Gohears, Chief Executive of the Muslim Women's Network, and says the work begins with prevention.
1: You've got to start from a very young age in schools, getting boys involved. It's got to be consistent across all subjects, posters on the wall saying zero tolerance, getting girls to report, colleges involved, universities involved, a tech company needs to be involved as well.
0: Princess Diana's brothers claiming Prince Harry and Meghan's media treatment echoes what his sister went through. Earl Spencer's given an interview ahead of the release of a new book. Ed Sheeran's admitted mistakes and says he thought about not performing anymore after rapper Macklemore was kicked off his tour. A US venue was unhappy at the support act's pro-Palestine messaging on stage. Homes have been evacuated near a hotel in Kent that caught fire. There are concerns the grand burst in on Folkestone's harbour front could have structural damage. Police are treating the incident as suspicious. Sport now, and Celtic have suffered three straight defeats in all competitions after losing 1-0 at home to Rangers in the Scottish Premiership. The leaders also lost to their old firm rivals in the League Cup last Sunday before going down to Ferencváros in the Europa League on Thursday. Manager Martin O'Neill says the champions will respond.
2: I don't think there's anybody pretty pleased with what has happened. It has been a tough week. The football club, as it's history proves, it fights back from these things. There's no question about it. It's been a tough old week for us.
0: And Great Britain have sealed a place in the Davis Cup tennis finals for the first time in 3 years. They've taken an unsaleable 3-0 lead over Ecuador in the best of five contest at London's Copper Box Arena. From Sky News, I'm Chris. We're Downs Radio.
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And your mission, should you decide to accept it, will be to listen to 1 hour of the one-hit wonders of the 1990s. From 1996, Adam Clayton and Larry Mullen, who were both from U2, and the theme tune from the film starring Tom Cruise as

John Belushi and Dan Aykroyd starred in the 1980 movie The Blues Brothers. But it wasn't until 1990 that they had the hit. It was the flip side, in fact, initially to Think by Aretha Franklin. And after releasing it 2 weeks earlier, they flipped it over and it became a great big smash from the movie soundtrack. The Blues Brothers, Everybody Needs Somebody to Love on the One Hit Wonders from the 1990s. My name is Kevin Payne, playing out some great tunes for you in the next hour. In a

I've got a good feeling about this particular edition of the One Hit Wonders. It's the One Hit Wonders of the 1990s. Still to come, quite a few songs actually which were kind of issued many moons before but didn't actually see the light of day until the 1990s. Plus, I've got some gospel music as well, and Innie Camo's coming up later on as well. So looking forward to all that on the One Hit Wonders from Mick Downs Radio, 1350 AM. We're online, www.mdr.org.uk, and across the length and the breadth of the Princess Royal Hospital, the PRH, here in Haywards Heath, on

0: Didn't quite get to number one, got to number two in 1994 for Red Dragon with Brian and Tony Gold. Compliments on your kiss, the one-hit wonders from the 1990s on Mid Downs Radio. A series of programs we're playing out for you.
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0: on the One Hit Wonders. I found someone who loves me more from Billy and Sarah Gaines. The one.

0: Between 1991 and 1997, I had the privilege of broadcasting to the entire hospital radio network in the United Kingdom with Christian Hospital Radio out of Tunbridge Wells. I presented a 30-minute programme called Living Sounds, which was half an hour of contemporary Christian music. Good as well. Played that more than most tunes, I think, over the 300 programmes. Because it came out as an LP track in 1991, finally hit the UK singles charts in 1997 for Billy and Sarah Gaines. I found someone who loves me more. The one-hit wonders continue after the break on Middowns Radio.
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0: Welcome back to the one-hit wonders of the 1990s. Irma Vernice was the elder sister of Aretha Franklin, and this original 1967 song was a hit

What a catalogue of hits for younger sister Aretha Franklin. But Irma, this side of the pond anyway, only ever did it once in 1992. She just clipped inside the top 10 with Take a Little Piece of My Heart, which was originally out in 1967. This is Kevin Payne playing out the one-hit wonders on Mid Downs Radio from the 1990s. Some artists sort of surprise you. You think, no, surely they had more than one big hit. This lot...

It's the Connells on Mid Downs Radio, a group that never did it again in the UK charts, unfortunately. 74, 75 from 1995. The song got to number 14 on the One Hit Wonders from Mid Downs Radio. Coming next, a song that went top 5 in 1999 for Amelia.

0: And now, another contemporary Christian music classic. Classic.
1: Amelia, Big Big World from 1999. She was a Swedish singer, and this gentleman is on the gospel side again from his 1997 CD called Shades of Grace. Picked up on this one during my Living Sounds programme quite early on, and then the British record buying public did the same thing. Butterfly Kisses from 97. There's two

Oh, what about that then? Top Drawer song from Bob Carlyle from 1997, Shades of Grace, bought us Butterfly Kisses. An American soul and jazz singer who recorded for Motown after winning their 1965 talent contest, had a one and only one-hit wonder in 1990.

0: song for me.
1: Footsteps from Francis Nero, a one-hit wonder from 1991. On the one-hit wonders of the 1990s, my name is Kevin Payne. We'll take a break for some staff information. And when we come back on the other side, another song from the 60s, which found success in the 90s.

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Oh, the power of advertising, originally recorded in 1961. Back she came in 1996 and took the song to number five. Her name was James Etta Hawkins, but she was known as Etta James. I just want to make love to you on

a song made most famous by Wilson Pickett in the 1960s. The Coasters also did it. Back they came, the Commitments, Mustang Sally from 1991. The Commitments was a 1991 comedy drama, and the song there was performed by a nine-piece Dublin band, a soul band featuring cast members. A very respectable cover version of a classic soul song, I would suggest. This is Kevin Payne playing out the one-hit wonders of the 1990s in a series of programmes on Mid Downs Radio.

Well, I hope you've enjoyed this particular edition of the One Hit Wonders on Mid Downs Radio. My name is Kevin Payne. It was the One Hit Wonders of the 1990s. Imi Camoz with a number 4 hit in 1995 in the United Kingdom. It was number 1 on the Billboard chart in America. Here comes the Hot Stepper on Mid Downs Radio, 1350 AM. Thank you very much indeed for your company on this particular edition of the One Hit Wonders. Keep listening to Mid Downs Radio because there are many, many more programs to enjoy from the 60s, 70s, 80s, and now the 1990s as well. Although you wouldn't think so with this last tune. This was a hit in 1997 for Led Zeppelin. It's A Whole Lot of Love. Goodbye. You need

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1: All day and all of the night at the Princess Royal Hospital and throughout Mid-Sussex, this is Mid-Downs Radio.

0: top stories this hour. The Women's and Equalities Minister says tackling misogyny across society is everyone's business as a new task force is launched. It'll bring together groups, experts, local leaders and ministers to look at harmful behaviour and attitudes online, at work and in communities. Russian officials say Ukrainian forces have launched more than 1,000 drones, including at targets in Moscow. The Russian capital's mayor claims the attack was planned with the aim of disrupting elections happening today. Russia's also blaming Ukraine and the UK for cyber attacks, but insists all votes will be counted. Defence Secretary Wes Streetings reiterated Britain's position.
1: This is Putin's war. It's a war of his choosing. It was unprovoked, and it is vital that the Ukrainians prevail. Because history teaches us that when tyrants go unchallenged, they come back for more.
0: Princess Diana's brother says Harry and Meghan's media treatment echoes what happened to his sister. Earl Spence has described press coverage of the Duke and Duchess of Sussex as a cancerous influence on their life. Ed Sheeran's apologised to fans for making mistakes as he opened his first show since rapper Macklemore was dropped for making pro-Palestinian remarks on stage. The controversy prompted all of his support acts to quit the US leg of his tour. Sport now, and Rangers have cut the gap on Scottish Premiership leader Celtic to 2 points with a 1-0 win at their old firm rivals. It's the second derby victory in 8 days for Derek McInnes's men, who came out on top in last Sunday's League Cup quarter-final. The Rangers boss says his players put in the required performance again.
2: It's not easy coming here, the circumstances you're under and what you face. We knew we would have to overcome a Celtic team who are a bit wounded at the minute, and coming here and winning has nae been par for the course for them for a long time, but I thought we played with a lot of confidence.
0: And Manchester United go for just their second Premier League win of the season when they kick off at Fulham later this hour. From Sky News.
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Hello and welcome to the sound of the 90s on Midtown's Radio. This was the decade that saw the East and West Germany reunited after the collapse of the Soviet Union and the Channel Tunnel between Britain and France opened. The internet took off and we saw the first smartphones and satellite TV. It was a decade of boy bands, girl power and British rock rivalries, matched by the arrival of the grunge rock from America. Join me, John Boy Cook, for the next hour with the best of the sound of the 90s here on Midtown's Radio.

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1: The same-day emergency care unit at the Princess Royal Hospital in Hayes East aims to have patients seen by a doctor or nurse, diagnosed and treated and able to go home on the same day. The aim is to have patients checked and possibly treated by a specialist without the need to be admitted to the hospital. Patients may be referred by the hospital's A&E department or one of the hospital's wards, or by the ambulance service, or by the patient's GP or other primary care provider. SDEC is open from 8:30 in the morning to 8 p.m. in the evening. The aim is to get patients home on the same day with a treatment plan, which may include medication and may involve another appointment, which will be organised before they leave. It is very unlikely that patients will need to be admitted to the hospital, but if there is a need to stay in hospital, a bed will be found as soon as possible. For further information about SDEC, go to the University Hospital Sussex NHS Foundation Trust website.

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5: 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And this is John Boy Cook. 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
1: Washing your hands frequently throughout the day is good practice at any time. 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You should wash your hands thoroughly for at least 20 seconds, about the length of this infomercial.

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0: Well, that's it from me. Thank you for listening. This has been The Sounds of the 90s with me, John Boy Cook. Coming up next, the news on the hour. 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
2: Top stories this hour. The head of Girl Guiding says it's vital girls' perspectives are heard in a new task force designed to tackle gender-based violence. It'll bring together women's organisations, academics and local leaders to root out harmful attitudes at work and online. The first session will focus on young people. Lottie Runsey's a guide near Derby and recalls what happened to her once in a science class.
3: A boy behind me threw a paper ball at me, then told me to pick it up, and then when I said no, he asked if I was on my period. I shouldn't have to threaten to report him for him not to ask intrusive questions about my body just because I refused to pick up something he threw at me.
2: Press treatment of Prince Harry and Meghan's been likened to that of what Diana went through, according to the late princess's brother. Earl Spencer's new book makes allegations against the king, which Buckingham Palace has distanced itself from. The Liberal Democrats want a Secretary of State for civilian readiness, arguing preparing for war is not being taken seriously enough. NATO this week urged the UK to have a credible path towards hitting defence spending goals. The government says decisions will be made in a spending review. Three people have been hurt in a stabbing outside a gay bar in Liverpool city centre. A weapon's been found. Sports and early leaders Manchester City made it five wins from five Premier League games with a 5-3 victory at home to Sunderland. Boss Enzo Maresca says it was their toughest match so far this season.
4: Very good team, strong, dangerous, but again, we found a way to win the game that in this moment is important.
2: Elsewhere, Liverpool got past Bournemouth 1-0 in boss Andoni Iraola's first return to his former club. Leeds and Crystal Palace finished goalless. And Rangers have retaken second place in the Scottish Premiership with a 1-0 victory at Celtic in the Old Firm derby. It's the second Sunday running that Derek McInnes' side have beaten their Glasgow rivals. From Sky News.
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6: Hello, this is Anthony Lane with Sounds of the Millennium, bringing you the best music from the first three decades of the 21st century, here on Mid-Downs Radio. The new millennium saw CDs being superseded by iPods, downloading music and streaming. It also saw the launch of the iPhone and Facebook, kick-starting the social media revolution. Musical stars included Beyoncé, Ed Sheeran, Lady Gaga, Bruno Mars and Taylor Swift. Bands included Coldplay, One Direction and Radiohead. And the 2020s saw the COVID-19 pandemic grip the country with lockdown music helping to keep the nation's spirits up. So join me, Anthony Lane, for the sound of the millennium, here on Mid-Downs Radio.

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0: Hello, I'm Charlotte and I'm a broadcast journalist and I used to volunteer as a presenter at Midtowns Radio, and it was such a brilliant experience volunteering there. I learned a huge amount from the team, who were all really kind and welcoming and really knowledgeable too. 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So I'd really encourage anybody who's thinking about it to volunteer here at Midtowns Radio. It's a great place to learn and cut your teeth in the broadcasting world, and also it's a lot of fun.
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0: teachers,
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0: Thank you for listening to Sounds of the Millennium. This has been Anthony Lay. Stay with us on Middowns Radio for the best of entertainment all the day and all of the night. 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
4: The top stories this hour. Princess Diana's brothers repeated an allegation made in his new book that the then Prince Charles said his sister would be forgotten soon enough following her death in 1997.
5: I'm not sure I can say exactly what went through my mind, but I really was so stunned. And I just, after a stunned silence, I said, I cannot believe you just said that. And I hung up on him.
4: Speaking to the BBC, Earl Spencer says it followed what he calls a rant about her funeral. He claims to know more about the king he's chosen not to include. Buckingham Palace previously said grief can colour memory in ways others don't recognise. The head of Girl Guiding says she welcomes the opportunity to bring girls' experience and perspectives into discussions with the government around tackling gender-based violence. A national task force has been launched. Police have made a second murder arrest after the remains of a woman were found 7 years after disappearing. Bones were discovered in an area of shrubland in Feltham in West London in August after a wildfire the previous week. Ed Sheeran says mistakes were made after Macklemore was dropped from the British Stars World Tour, prompting his band and support acts to quit in solidarity. The rapper had made comments in support of Palestine. Sport now. Liverpool head coach Andoni Iraola enjoyed a 1-0 winning return to his old club Bournemouth in the Premier League.
6: I'm obviously happy with the result because I know this is a difficult place to come, a very difficult place to get the 3 points, and we could see it in the game, especially at the beginning of the game, I think in the first 20 minutes.
4: Elsewhere, leaders Manchester City made it 5 wins from 5 by beating Sunderland 5-3. Celtic have suffered 3 straight defeats in all competitions after losing 1-0 at home to Rangers in the Scottish Premiership. And Luke Littler has fallen short in his attempt to win every major PDC title in 2026. The 19-year-old lost 10-4 to Johnny Clayton in the last 8 of the World Series of Darts finals in Amsterdam. From Sky News, I'm Chris Millie.
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1: 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It also provides specialised and tertiary services across Sussex and parts of the South East, including neuroscience, arterial vascular surgery, neonatology, specialised paediatric, cardiac, cancer, renal, infectious disease and HIV medicine services. As well as providing acute services for the Mid-Sussex population, the Princess Royal Hospital is a centre for elective surgery across the Trust area. Other services provided at the hospital include services for the elderly, dermatology, services for respiratory patients, accident and emergency services, intensive care, orthopaedics, maternity and rehabilitation services. The Princess Royal Hospital Haywards Heath, serving the Mid-Sussex community and people across the University Hospitals Sussex Foundation Trust area.
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0: say.
1: Hello. There are two main types of hospital in the UK. Firstly, there are National Health Service, or NHS, hospitals, which are free for people who normally live in the UK. Secondly, there are independent hospitals, run by private companies or charities, which usually charge for their services. Most NHS hospitals will offer emergency care, maternity services, surgery, medical care, children's services, also known as paediatrics, and cancer care. Larger hospitals may also offer specialist services such as cardiac surgery, neurosurgery, or complex paediatric surgery. There are also a number of specialist NHS hospitals which only provide care for selected conditions, such as eye hospitals or orthopaedic hospitals. Community NHS hospitals are smaller and provide a more limited range of services to their local community. These can include community beds, outpatient clinics, minor injuries units, and X-ray departments. NHS hospitals are run by National Health Service organisations called trusts. Some hospitals are called foundation trusts, which can operate more independently but are more accountable to their local population. Most NHS hospitals undertake the training of medical, nursing and other healthcare staff and will also be conducting medical research. Some are called university hospitals. These are typically linked to a medical school or university.
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3: Top stories this hour. Princess Diana's brother says as an uncle whose sister died in preventable circumstances, he worries about Prince Harry not having police protection. The Duke and Duchess of Sussex lost taxpayer-funded security when they stepped down as working royals in 2020. It's being looked at again now they've moved back to the UK. Our royal correspondent Laura Bundocks listened to an interview with Elle Spencer ahead of the release of his new book.
4: Elle said, I would say personally, he has worried about the fifth in line to the throne who served with the military. He'd be worried about him not having security. And he said, I would veer towards protection there. Now, obviously, the Earl has no influence when it comes to these decisions, but it's an interesting intervention.
3: Women's rights campaigners say all government departments need to commit and engage in a newly established task force if it's to be successful in tackling gender-based violence. It's to bring together local leaders, academics and organisations to address behaviours at work and online. The first session will focus on young people. Girl guiding ranger Ruby Swan shared one of her experiences.
5: It was football. I was the only girl in the team. And one of the boys turned to me on the bus and said, I don't even know why you're here. You should be back at school with the other girls.
3: Ed Sheeran's apologised to fans for making mistakes as he opened his first show since rapper Macklemore was dropped from making pro-Palestinian remarks on stage. The controversy prompted all of his support acts to quit the US leg of his tour. Three people have been hurt in a stabbing outside a gay bar in Liverpool city centre. A weapon's been found. To sport now, an early lead as Manchester City made it 5 wins from 5 Premier League games with a 5-3 victory over Sunderland. Manchester United needed a late equaliser to finish 1-1 at Fulham and avoid a third straight defeat in all competitions. Liverpool were 1-0 winners at Bournemouth in boss Andoni Iraola's first visit to his former club. And finally, in the Scottish Premiership, Rangers moved 2 points off the top of the table with a 1-0 win at leaders Celtic. From Sky News.
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1: Yeah.
2: Okay, Dad, but what about your broccoli?
1: Yes, it's all gone, look!
2: What about you, Mum? Have you finished those peas?
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0: 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It's open to women over 37 weeks of pregnancy and is applied by inhalation or a combination of other therapies such as massage, foot spas and warm compresses. 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

0: Right Care Right Now aims to help local people find the right service for their health needs, especially when they need medical help fast, but it's not a life-threatening emergency. Many visits to the Princess Royal Hospital's Accident and Emergency Department do not result in any treatment. That doesn't mean those people are all in the wrong place. It's important for some conditions to be checked in A&E, even if no treatment is needed. But many visits to A&E could be dealt with better by a different NHS service, such as pharmacists, GPs, or minor injuries nurses. Right Now Right Care is a website which can be accessed via the internet by any computer, tablet, or smartphone. The website lists common symptoms and offers suggestions for treatment. Right Care Right Now then links through to local services and shows whether they are open or closed and their location. If you require urgent treatment for symptoms that are not listed on the website, then ring NHS 111 for further advice. Using an alternative to A&E could mean more convenient service, little or no time in waiting room, and treatment by professionals who are experts in common illnesses and injuries, rather than A&E staff who specialise in emergencies. By using Right Care Right Now, you are not only helping yourself, but also helping the NHS save A&E for those who really need it.
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1: How's it going with your two?
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1: Tell me about it.
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3: The top stories this hour. Princess Diana's brothers denied making threats in claiming there's more he could have included in his new book about the king, but chose not to. Earl Spencer repeated allegations from it in a TV interview, including the then Prince Charles said his sister would soon be forgotten following her death. He says he had a duty to write the memoir. Jenny Bond's a former royal correspondent.
4: A lot of people have accused him of just profiteering here, and he said that's the last thing on his mind. And so we must believe him on that. I think one way he could help us believe him completely is perhaps if he donated all the profits from the book to Diana's charity.
3: Buckingham Palace previously said grief can cloud reason. A new national task force is being set up to tackle hatred and abuse towards women. It's bring together different groups, experts and councils, with the Equalities Minister saying tackling misogyny should be everyone's responsibility. Germany's Chancellor has described a state election result as a disaster, but has promised to stay in office. Exit polls suggest Friedrich Merz's Christian Democratic Union got 5% of the vote in one area, with heavy losses expected too in Berlin. Drivers have been warned to avoid an area of Glasgow because of a building fire. Firefighters were called to Paisley Road West near Cessnock at around 5:45 this evening. Sport now. A Manchester United rescued a 1-1 draw at Fulham in the Premier League to avoid a third straight defeat in all competitions. Mateus Cunha scored in the 89th minute for the visitors. Boss Michael Carrick was impressed with how they responded to going behind to an own goal.
5: The boys could have thought, you know, it's one of those days and it's gone against us, but I really liked the reaction. The way we finished the game and come back into the game would be easy for that game to go in another direction. So, and we nearly won it at the end.
3: Early leaders Manchester City got past Sunderland 5-3 to maintain their winning start. Liverpool won 1-0 at Bournemouth. And Rangers got a 1-0 win at Celtic to move 2 points off the top of the Scottish Premiership. From Sky News, I'm Chris Milligan.
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8: This year is the 8th Hurst Festival, and I headed over to the imposing Danny House near Hurstpier Point, where the Burroughs family and the residents of Danny House have been hosting an exhibition of original paintings by wildlife artist and outspoken conservationist David Shepherd, CBE. David is also the founder of the David Shepherd Wildlife Foundation, and very kindly agreed to tell me all about his life and works.
9: David, this is a fabulous setting for your exhibition. How did you come to be here?
10: Oh, it's absolutely amazing. I'm overwhelmed by it. Well, I can't even remember, actually. Richard Burroughs was our host last night. He's opened his house as part of the festival to every nook and cranny. And, I mean, it was his birthday, for example. All the birthday cards are on the mantelpiece still with my cards and things myself for the benefit of the Wildlife Foundation, David Shepherd Wildlife Foundation. And about a year ago, it was arranged that I would be one of the speakers in the festival. And so this was booked last night. We had a sellout last night. It was standing in the back. It was an absolute riot, and raising money for wildlife and having fun, and me hopefully leaving the public something to think about when they leave. You know, things like the Cry to the Tiger and the Rhino, the conservation.
9: Yes.
10: But also my crazy mad life full of funny stories.
9: Well, you are in fact a Sussex resident, aren't you? I mean,
10: yes, I live in East Grinstead.
9: Do you? Are you a Sussex born and bred?
10: No, I was born in North London, and nearly a Cockney. Yes.
9: You don't sound like a Cockney.
10: I can be if I... Oh, I don't believe in class distinction or anything else, really. No, I was a very middle-class family, and during the war I was evacuated to Scotland for 3 days, came back after 3 days, we lived in London, and I was the typical snotty-nosed little schoolboy, 9 years old, in the Battle of Britain. I mentioned that because that was what gave me my love of aviation, and many other subjects I paint, but I'm fanatically interested in the history of World War II and the Battle of Britain, for instance, going to school in the war and jumping out of the bus and watching the Battle of Britain overhead. We didn't realise people were killing each other, but they were incredible days. And they've been with me ever since, those strong memories.
9: I mean, you didn't start out wanting to be an artist, did you? I mean, you...
10: Oh, I was a disaster. I was an incredible degree of disastrous on in my early life. When I was growing up in the 1930s, I was obsessed with being a game warden in Africa. I'd never even been abroad, but I had this arrogant assumption that I was the greatest thing that could ever happen for the Kenya National Parks. So when I left my middle-class education, without any qualifications, whatever, and I trotted out to Kenya thinking they'd accept me, I said, can I be a game warden? And they said, no. And I came home again with my world in ruins, because I couldn't think what else to do. I had no interest whatsoever in art, and certainly no talent. The only reason why, I've still got it actually, my first painting, my first oil painting, I showed it last night, created a riot. My God, you said you had no talent. You're bloody right, you didn't have any talent. This awful bird picture. And that was the only painting I ever did, just simply because I was terrified of playing rugger when I was at school, so I painted this awful picture and thought no matter what about it. So I failed to be a game warden and came home again, and my dad said, well, you've got two choices, old chap. You either drive a bus for me or somehow pursue your lack of interest and talent and be an artist. And it was agreed I'd rather be an artist than a bus driver, so I entered. Enter is too strong a word, but I showed this awful bird picture to the State School of Fine Art, and they said, go and drive a bus.
9: Right.
10: They said, no way will you ever be an artist. And I met the man who trained me by sheer chance going to a cocktail party. And that's life, isn't it, when one single thing changes everything.
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1: I met this amazing man called Robert Boulin. He's dead now. And it was at a cocktail party in Wichita. I loathe cocktail parties, but if I hadn't gone to that party, I wouldn't be talking to you now. I'd be driving buses.
2: Wow.
1: And he took me on as a challenge. He said, I don't teach anybody, I'm too busy. But when he saw this painting, he said, oh my God. Anybody who paints as badly as that, I've just got to teach him. Extraordinary. And he took me on for 3 years. And to that man, I owe everything. My whole life is due to him.
2: But how did you get into painting wildlife? Because that's what you're mainly known. Well,
1: very
2: mainly
1: quick
2: known.
1: Story. When I'd had my training for 3 years with Robin, he said, right, you're on your own now. And I started my career at Heathrow Airport, because I love aeroplanes. And in those days, I had a permit to drive wherever I wanted at Heathrow. It was a village airport. Two aeroplanes landed every couple of hours, you know. And they gave me a permit to drive wherever I wanted. There's almost, they don't go on the runways, because occasionally an aeroplane lands. But it's lovely. I was known as the London Airport artist. They did bus tours. Not many people know this, but you didn't know.
2: No.
1: Heathrow, in the 1950s, they did bus tours around the airport. And it stopped when it saw me painting with my easel. And that's David Shepherd. He's there every day painting aeroplanes, the London Airport artist.

0: 24 hours a day on 1350 AM. 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
1: And through them, I met the Royal Air Force. They saw my work. That was the catalyst, because I'd never served in the RAF. But they started flying me around the world as their sort of guest painter, painting scenes of the Royal Air Force. And I flew out to Keno for the RAF. They said, we've got a plane going from Lynham, spare seat, would you like to go to Keno? And I said, yes, I'd love to, because I always wanted to be a game warden. Flew out to Keno with them, and the RAF was stationed in Nairobi. And they said, we'd love 25 quid. We've got 25 quid, we'd love a painting, but we don't want aeroplanes, so we'd fly them all day. Do you do animals? That was the catalyst. And I rushed out to Nairobi that afternoon and painted my first wildlife painting, and I've never looked back.
2: And what was it a painting of?
1: It was a painting of a rhino chasing an RAF aeroplane off the airstrip. Puff, puff, puff, tru, tru, tru. Marvellous. And that gave me a life which I've never looked back on. It's just amazing. And came a conservation on that same visit. When, it's a well-known story, my wife joined me, and we were driving around the Serengeti National Park with the warden, and the sky was black with vultures. So many vultures, you didn't know, there's something wrong over there, we've got to go and see. And we found a water hole that had battery acid poured into the water by a poacher.
2: Oh.
1: 255 dead zebra. And when you've seen that sight, when your career is suddenly taking off as an artist, I thought, that, my God, is this the depth of depravity to which man can sink? And gave my first painting to help raise money, and it's escalated from there. And I've been doing it ever since with great success. The greatest thrill in my life now is to be able to raise, I have to say, very large amounts of money by simply painting, and I'm working anyway, so I'm not giving any away. I'm painting anyway. And to raise money, because I owe all my success to the animals I paint. So putting something back through the Devonshire Wildlife Foundation.
2: Yes, I'm going to ask you a little bit more about that, about your latest projects in a minute, but you've painted such a diverse variety of subjects. I mean, what's your favourite subject?
1: Well, it's funny you say that, because when we have an exhibition like this, for example, we've got 28 or 30 of my original paintings. They belong to the family, so it's known as the family collection. And I hire them out or release them out for a show like this today at Denny House. And people say, gosh, we didn't realise you painted that sort of thing. They expected 30 pictures of elephants. No, because it's elephants that I'm apparently known for. Simply one print, which is on Only Fools and Horses, that so this print of mine of an elephant is on Trotter's wall. Oh God, I've never painted anything else. But that put me on the map. And the people, there's only one elephant picture here. Steam trains, portraits, aviation, and everything. The common denominator with this variety of subjects is the getting excited about something worth painting. And it's born by two. A lovely example is when I painted HMS Ark Royal for the Fleet Aeron, and I had a fantastic fun doing that. I mean, I'm not in the Navy. I've never been in the Navy, never served. But I was in the helicopter and seeing the Ark Royal coming home to the scrapyard in the Mediterranean, and I could talk to the captain through my microphone. And I said, Ted, he was the captain, the sun's in the wrong position. Do you think you'd turn around and go back to Malta? I said, can you imagine me? And I've never been in the Navy, the nerve of it. And he said, yes, it'll give those navigators something to do. And to see this thing going around the other way, just for me. Well, I was doing that, and then 3 weeks later, I was in Clarence House painting Her Majesty Queen Elizabeth, the Queen Mother, as a portrait.
2: Yes, finished. So what was that like?
1: And she said, how do you manage to paint an aircraft carrier 1 minute and my portrait the next? I said, there's no difference, ma'am. Raised a few eyebrows. She laughed. She said, oh, it's so wonderful. It's one of the happiest commissions I'll ever do.

0: This is Midtowns Radio and Spotlight with Wendy Swindon-Eagle talking to David Shepherd, the artist and conservationist.
1: I was going to say, what's been your favourite subject to paint?
2: Well, if I have to answer that, there are dozens almost exactly level.
1: Yeah.
2: But by a very tiny head start, I have to say the steam drains. My other hobby is an unbelievably expensive hobby, but I've got this glorious steam engine which I've owned for 48 years. I bought from British Rail for £3,000. It's 140 tons. She's called Black Prince. She's well known now all over the world.
1: And where do you keep her?
2: She's running trains on the North Norfolk Railway at the moment, owning her keep. But it's getting so expensive now that I don't know how long I can carry on doing it. But she's my fifth daughter. I was on Countryfile on television just briefly talking about this, and they said, what do you mean your fifth daughter? Well, we have four daughters, and Black Prince is our fifth daughter because she's a member of the family, all 140 tons. She's crazy. But she's indirectly, she's running on the Poppy Line in Norfolk, hauling trains full of happy people. And on the headboard, on the front of the engine, she carries a board saying the David Shepherd Wildlife Foundation. So I'm talking about tigers with Black Prince.
1: Right, right. Because you've got a fabulous painting here of a little boy and an old man.
2: Grandpa's workshop.
1: Yeah. Yes, yes. What was the inspiration for that?
2: I just sort of suddenly had an idea that I'd love to paint a picture of a chap sitting in his garden shed at the bottom of the garden, making a model steam engine with his grandson watching. And that's exactly what we've recreated. Doing a painting like that, or any other painting, always involves a degree of camera work. I mean, you can't ask a tiger to sit still for you for 5 days, obviously. And everything I do is usually from photographs I've taken myself, whatever the subject. And we got him to sit, and we're taking hundreds of pictures, and the result is a very popular painting. Yes, Grandpa's workshop. Some 30 pictures here altogether. Gosh. I'm so old now, I'm in my 82nd year, I suppose. And I forget I did certain pictures, and I was reminded about a month ago of an enormous picture I did of the Mays Prison riots. Yes, right at the heart of the troubles in Northern Ireland, I was asked to paint some pictures for the Green Howards and other regiments, which involved going there. I wasn't going to be sitting in my studio comfortably in Sussex with them providing me with photographs. I wanted to see it myself, to get involved, because that's the only way you get a really good painting. And, it was an adventure. It's the only time I've been frightened, actually.
1: Really?
2: Yes, I mean, I only mention that because people ask me, have you ever been frightened? I get awfully fed up with the media saying, have you ever been charged by an elephant and squashed by a tiger and eaten by something else? And I said, for God's sake, don't talk like that about wildlife. But the only time I've had, and I've never been frightened ever, except with Northern Ireland, that painting, because they wanted me to paint the Ardoyne, which at that time was 100% IRA. And I walked in there and I was spat out by six people telling me to F off because they thought I was effing special branch and everything else, and I had a row with them and said, I'll do this, I'm an artist and I'm painting and I'm not going until I finish my work. And they said, oh, it was very unpleasant. Anyway, I did the picture of the Mays Prison riots when the terrorists all broke out of the Mays Prison and they all had to be put back in again, so the police had to come in with their batons.
1: Yes, I remember. I didn't remember the pictures.
2: But I saw it. Anyway, I was having dinner in the officer's mess and they said, we love your picture of the Mays Prison riots. And I said, but I've never painted the Mays Prison riots. I'd completely forgotten it. And they said, well, there it is, this stupid body. There it is on the wall. And I said, good God. And it was my signature. And I'd forgotten it. You must think I'm bonkers, but it's a long time ago and I'm getting senile. They couldn't believe that I was watching it and saying, my God, it's him who painted it, yes.
1: So how many pictures have you painted, do you know, in your life?
2: I've never added up. I suppose it must be about a couple of thousand, I think, now.
1: Yes.
2: And more are pictures I've forgotten I've done. You see, pictures change hands. If I've done an elephant for somebody, they've sold it for a reason, or some of my pictures are coming up for auction quite often when people need the money, I suppose. And I'm being forged as well, at least by one painter at the moment with my signature on, so I occasionally come up with pictures with my name on, which aren't mine anyway. Oh, it's a common when you're being forged, I suppose. No, that's not funny, but two of my major pictures are somewhere else. They've been stolen. People walk into galleries and take them off the wall. I'm flattered about that, because it means they wanted it.
1: Yes.
2: No, it's no laughing matter.
1: No, but...
2: Anyway.
1: It is a compliment, though, isn't it?
2: It is, in a way. Yes.
1: So...
2: Yes, I mean, I did a picture of a leopard, which is probably the best picture I've done of leopards, and that was stolen from a gallery in broad daylight. He took it off the wall and walked out with it. And a year later, it was found on the back seat of a beat-up Mini in a car park. So obviously they couldn't sell it, so they... Oh, God.
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0: This is Middowns Radio, and this is Spotlight, featuring David Shepherd, the artist and conservationist, who is with Wendy Swinton Eagle.
1: But you're well known for your work in conservation, and you've just launched, is it Tiger Time?
2: Yes, the Tiger Time. Well, this is one way of helping to raise awareness about the plight of the tiger. There are major species.

0: through an auction with the foundation and put something back. And it's the most exciting thing. He said, you can do this. Why don't you start your own foundation, so that you can direct your efforts into one. Yeah. And so the Derbyshire Wildlife Foundation was born 30 years ago. We've given away about 5 million, I think, so far. The nice thing about my charity is that if you give money, as last night people were buying like mad last night, I don't know how much we raised from this visit to Danny House, but it's a very considerable amount. Every penny of that, every penny will go to, in this case, the orphanage for baby elephants we've set up in Zambia, in Lusaka, which is a life-changing experience, rescuing baby elephants that have been seen standing beside their dead mother, the mother being shot by poachers for the ivory, and the baby is trying to suckle its dead mother and inevitably dies. And it's heart-rending. And my foundation's been, this project we have with the orphanage, we set up an orphanage in Lusaka now. And as I speak, I think we've got 10 or 11 residents, little babies, which we've saved. And the philosophy is the 3 R's, rescue, rehabilitation, and then release into the wild. And it's working now, it's miraculous, it's so wonderful. But it's to see these little baby animals, and they're just amazing.
1: So how do you decide which animals to help or where to put the money?
0: Well, we go from day to day, I suppose, but of course in the longer term we have trustees, obviously, because we're a registered charity, and I'm not a trustee, but they when the trustee meeting is probably twice a year or three times a year, as all registered charities. And they sift through all the projects that have asked for money, hundreds of, almost dozens, certainly dozens of requests for help from there and there and there in Vietnam or Tanzania or wherever for a project. And they say, no, definitely not. Yes, possibly. Yes, definitely. No, no, no. We cannot even begin to satisfy all the requests because we're a small charity and we're desperate for money. But we are succeeding. We've had some wonderful success stories. Just one concerned a rhino called Shibula. She was taken out of the wild from Namibia with a mate and put into a filthy concrete cage in Lisbon Zoo in Portugal. The male died and she was left alone in this concrete prison. And she was capable of breeding because she was quite young. And with the money we raised, we sent her out to South Africa. And then she was picked up by the South African Air Force and flown into a national park. She's now a granny.
1: Aww.
0: And a super granny. She's had 7 calves, and 2 of those have had calves again. And she's now based in the Queen Elizabeth National Park. No, sorry, I'll start again. It's the Mountain Zebra National Park in South Africa. And we put rhino back into that park where they haven't been seen for 140 years. And that's history. That is conservation really working. We've now put cheetah back into the park too. And we've doubled the size of that national park. It all happened with an auction we had in South Africa, a couple of my paintings, and paintings by other artists. It was not just me. And we bought 5 farms, which all surrounded this national park. We knocked all the buildings down, all the fences and everything else, and we've doubled the size of that park. And it's so rewarding when you can stand there and say, we've done it, the Derbyshire Wildlife Foundation.
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1: That is amazing. I mean, are any of your children following you in your work?
2: Aren't they just? Yes, absolutely wonderful. I mean, it's inevitable because I took them, you know, when they were in their teenage years into Zambia and the national parks, and they were hooked. Obviously, all children are when you take them, because this is the whole future of the world in the hands of children. Mm-hmm. Like Richard Burrows' kids, I met them. They're just lovely children. They can speak, and they're interested in conservation, and they are the key to the future. It's not me. I'm too old. I said last night to the audience, it's horrifying to think I don't have a huge knowledge in conservation. I'm only interested when I see an elephant hobbling along one foot, having blown its foot off, treading on a landmine. But in the longer term, all the species on this planet are interdependent. We're just one living creature, whether it's a mosquito or a plant or whatever, including man. And it's daunting to think what the future is going to be in 100 years' time. Mm. I mean, there are children being born now who live to 90. What is this planet going to be like in 90 years' time? I don't think we can survive. We're wrecking the planet so fast. And I met Neil Armstrong just after he came back from the moon, and he really reminded me of how desperate plight is for man. It's all of us when we're destroying the planet. He described how he felt when he looked through his window of his space capsule coming home. Mind-blowing thing for me to know that he was talking to me, telling me.
1: Wow.
2: And I've never forgotten it. No, it's frightening. But we've got to do something about it. And tigers, you know, they have a right to survive. People say, well, it's all right, it doesn't matter, we can see them in a zoo. That's not the same.
1: No.
2: That's not the point. It's the fact that we're destroying species, I am told, at the rate of one every day.
1: But how? How are they being destroyed? Right.
2: You've got to you've got to stop the trade. You see, the trade in parts from endangered mammals like elephant ivory, rhino horn, tiger bones is second only to the international trade in drugs. It's a massive business because people buy these trinkets and ivory or whatever. And we've got to stop the buying, because if we stop the buying, there won't be an incentive to go and kill the wildlife. And we've got to stop it because children like countries like Zambia or Kenya or Tanzania, they've got a treasure which we don't even have. You know, they've got wildlife in it to a degree which is irreplaceable. We've got to convince them at government level in these countries that their wildlife is of more value left alive than got rid of. Save your wildlife, because the income from tourism will pay for your roads and your hospitals and everything else. The income from tourism. And tourists aren't going to go to Zambia if there's no wildlife. It's as simple as that.
1: Do you have a particular favourite animal out of all the ones you've painted?
2: Possibly wise or not. Thanks to Only Fools and Horses. This guy come banging on about that bloody soap opera.
1: That hasn't done you any harm.
2: No, it hasn't done you any harm, actually. No, it hasn't. It mustn't be intolerant.
1: So you've got a very beautiful portrait of your wife up there. So can you just tell me where you met?
2: Yes, she was working in a bank, an ordinary bank clerk, many, many years ago, 54 years ago. And we lived in Camberley, and my brother and I used to get asked to a ghastly dance every year. It's a ward of court. I don't know if you know that expression. It's a legal thing where, I'm getting into deep water now, but anyway, these two old ladies had this child who they'd taken on as a challenge to try and give her a better life and to get her married. So she'd put on these ghastly dances once a year, to which my brother and I were asked to meet in Sandhurst in Camberley. All these Sandhurst cadets came, and my brother and I misbehaved so badly in hopes that we wouldn't be asked again. And that's where I found Errol. Errol, bless her heart, she was looking rather lonely leaning against the fireplace while this hand wind up gramophone was playing Glenn Miller. And I said, this is good, isn't it? Do you like Glenn Miller? And she said, who's he? That was a bad start. And we met from there. And she then went up the ladder and went into a much better job working for an American airline based in England. And that was really, we started it. And that was it.

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1: And does she travel with you?
2: Not very often, because she dog sits and looks after the house. And I'm miserable when I'm not with her.
1: No.
2: I said this on Desert Island Tests with Sue Laurie. I was on her programme, and she said the same question. And I said, no, but when I get to Africa or wherever, I'm miserable and I can't wait to come back. I hate going away without her. I'm a sloppy old bugger.
1: Yeah. And dare I ask, do you have a favourite song? I mean, do you have a special song?
2: Well, yes, I do, actually. But you see, you're too young. You don't know. It's Goodnight, Sweetheart, which is a lovely... We just saw Top Hat, the musical, the other night in London, and that brought it all back, because that's my era, Glenn Miller and the dance bands at the time. I like some pop music, but I love music. I paint music. I can't paint without music. I have a very wide taste, but Glenn Miller, yes. Partly because we met Jimmy Stewart, who was the lead playing Glenn Miller in the Glenn Miller story.
1: Oh, yes, yes, of course.
2: We met Jimmy Stewart. I was at an Apollo launch in Cape Canaveral, can you believe it? Yes. I can't even remember why I was there.
1: I was going to say, how did you get to
2: me? I don't know. Anyway, we watched this Apollo thing go up, and Gloria Stewart was the director of San Diego Zoo, and she knew me. So we started chatting. She said, would you like to meet Jimmy? Well, I'm hardly likely to say, well, I suppose so. God, I'm shaking. And we met, and we immediately became friends, tremendous friends. Jimmy was a darling, lovely man, he really was. He had charisma.
1: Yes.
2: That's the thing which is gone now, in my view. There's nothing to replace it. It's all money now, making films, and outrageous amounts of money. He just wanted to be left alone with his golden retrievers. And lovely, he came, stayed the night with us, and, oh, I can bang on about... No, it meant a lot, because to meet people like that, genuine celebrities, I can't stand the word celebrity, because you get people now with no name you've never even heard of being interviewed for Hello magazine when you've had a baby. 18 to 20 pages of rubbish you read about how do you feel now. Oh, God, who wants to know about that? Jimmy, he couldn't stand all that sort of crap.
1: We had a fair few celebrities when you had your birthday party when you launched Tiger Time, didn't you?
2: Yes, we did, yes, in the House of Lords, and we had... Oh, gosh, my 80th birthday we had 2 years ago at the Natural History Museum. We had the whole museum. It's unbelievable. My God, it's expensive to hire that place. It was sponsored. Two lovely, generous people. They paid for the whole thing. We had 650 people. We raised about £110,000 net for the world, for my charity. And that's when it all comes together. We had Michael Parkinson was the host. And yes, we had a few people. It was wonderful. I was in tears at the end. I'm very emotional. And I've shed tears many times. I think one moment when I was on the footplate of Black Prince, my beautiful steam engine, she was in steam on the Gloucester and Warwickshire Railway, when the Battle of Britain Memorial flight flew over, because I'd helped them, and so they said, we'll help you. And I was on the footplate, the engine was in steam with 500 people there, and the Lancaster and Spitfire and Hurricane came flying over from the Morven Hills and over my engine three times. And I'm telling you now, I'm in tears.
1: So what was the best moment of your life then?
2: Up to then? Many, but that is one that
1: I
2: mentioned, because it has to be one of the outstanding moments. They flew over three times and I had a ride in the Lancaster. Well, I did a painting which is here in the collection of the Lancaster bomber over there. And that painting raised, how much did it raise? £96,000 for the Royal Air Force Benevolent Fund charity, because they've done so much for me, the RAF, and that was my way of repaying it. We ran off 850 copies, and it raised 96,000 in about 6 weeks. And I had the flight in Lancaster. It took me a flight
1: in
2: Lancaster, and I was shaking like a schoolboy. God, I'm almost crying now.

0: You!
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2: So, what's your next goal, David? What are you aiming for now?
3: Well, my next, possibly my last, but I don't know. No, am I going to live to 100? God help people around me if I'm 100 years old. And to sum everything up as I did last night, actually, you can't imagine anything more satisfying and more happy-making than being able to do something which you love, painting. Every single day I'm painting. So, and then giving pleasure to other people by the fact that they've saved up their hard-earned cash to buy a painting from me, something I can create and they buy, making people happy. And above all, raising money for wildlife, paying something back to wildlife for what it's done for us. And what more could anybody wish for than that? I've got to go exactly as I'm going now, only faster. My philosophy is the older you get, the faster you've got to go.
2: Well, I mean, you look amazing, I've got to say. I mean, you've got so much energy. I mean,
3: if you wanted to kill me, mentally and physically, you'd take me out of Barbados and put me on a bloody beach. Give me a gin and tonic under a palm tree in a deck chair. I'd go mental in 5 minutes, because that's a waste of time. Every second has to be lived. My kids go even faster than I do now for the foundation. That's lovely.
2: Are they working in the foundation?
3: Well, Melanie's just handed over. Melanie's been the CEO for 26 years, I think, now, and it's been a tremendous strain on her because the CEO has all the responsibility. And she's handed over now. She's now going to be a trustee without being a CEO. But she's been the sort of centrepiece of the whole foundation for all that time. My daughter Mandy is a highly successful painter. She's doing all the things I used to do, like riding in jump jets, Harrier jump jets, and driving in aircraft carriers and doing all sorts of crazy things like I used to do, and raising money for wildlife. She's crazy about the foundation. Emily, our granddaughter, she's a very established artist already at the age of 26. I think she's 26. I can't remember the ages of my granddaughter. No. I get lost completely. So they've done their bit as well. They're all supporters, obviously, all four daughters, but in a very much so. Inevitably.
2: And so for the man in the street, I mean, what can we do?
3: Awareness, money, inevitably. Every penny helps. You know, even 5 quid. I mean, we'll get a 5 quid note from an old age pensioner in Wigan who says she can't do more, but please. And those are the people we've got to support and give support to, because they're the backbone of this country. The ordinary members of the public. Education. That's the answer. And money. And awareness.
2: Well, David, thank you very much. Well, you've been listening to Wendy Swinton-Eagle talking to David Shepherd, CBE. If you'd like to find out more about the work of David Shepherd and the Wildlife Foundation, you can go on to his website at www.davidshepherd.org. And to see more of his art or maybe buy a print and support the foundation, it's davidshepherd.com.
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5: 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The Audiology Department at the Princess Royal Hospital provides a full range of hearing and balance services. As well as clinical consultations, their service includes repair of faulty hearing aids, retubing, ear mould impressions and other minor problem repairs by appointment only. Appointments are normally offered the same or the next day. They can also offer advice if you need help to hear the TV, phone, doorbell or smoke alarm. More information on their postal service, hearing aid battery replacement, lip reading classes and much more is available on the audiology page of the Brighton and Sussex University Hospital's website, www.bsuh.nhs.uk.
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7: This is my dad. He'd started to forget things. It couldn't just have been old age. I tried to ignore the signs, but it was getting worse. I was afraid I was losing him. I was worried about bringing it up, but he agreed to see the doctor. He was diagnosed with the early stages of dementia. Spotting the signs early meant we could get the right treatment and support, and I'd have the dad I know and love for a little longer. If you're worried about someone's memory, talk to them about visiting their doctor.

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1: Top stories this hour. Princess Diana's brothers repeated an allegation made in his new book, for the then Prince Charles said his sister would be forgotten soon enough following her death in 1997.
2: I'm not sure I can say exactly what went through my mind, but I really was so stunned. And I just, after a stunned silence, I said, "I cannot believe you just said that." And I hung up on him.
1: Speaking to the BBC, Earl Spencer says it followed what he calls a rant about her funeral. He claims to know more about the king he's chosen not to include. Buckingham Palace previously said grief can colour memory in ways others don't recognise. The head of Girl Guiding says she welcomes the opportunity to bring girls' experience and perspectives into discussions with the government around tackling gender-based violence. A national task force has been launched. Ed Sheeran's admitted mistakes and says he thought about not performing anymore after rapper Macklemore was kicked off his tour. The US venue was unhappy at the Support Act's pro-Palestine messaging on stage. Polls have closed in Russia's first parliamentary election since the invasion of Ukraine in 2022. An exit poll reported by state media is projecting a convincing win for the Kremlin-backed United Russia Party with 49.4% of the vote. In sport, Manchester United's 1-1 Premier League draw at Fulham saw them escape defeat with a deflected last-gasp Mateus Cunha equaliser. But former captain and pundit Gary Neville has condemned the worst 10 minutes he's seen from a United side. He says he was stunned how they started the match at Craven Cottage.
3: They were absolutely mannequins. I've never seen a Manchester United team for 15 minutes walk around out of possession as much as that. Fulham had 46 passes in the first couple of minutes of the game to get a chance. 46 passes, Fulham against Manchester United.
1: Manchester City topped the table by 3 points after a fifth straight league win, 5-3 over Sunderland. Liverpool got a 1-0 victory at Bournemouth to move sixth. And Celtic have suffered three straight defeats in all competitions after losing 1-0 at home to Rangers in the Scottish Premiership. From Sky News, I'm Chris.
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5: 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Hello everyone, I am Tommy Kennedy and I host the TK Legendary Vibes on Mid-Downs Hospital Radio. I still can't believe it's been 50 years of celebrating MDR. 50 years, where's the time gone, am I right? So the song that I have chosen to celebrate 50 years is by a legendary artist from the early 2000s as it was released. And this is Rock DJ by Robbie Williams. I have to say, Robbie has done a lot of legendary things. And I hope he does more.

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1: Hello, I'm Linda Wishart, a presenter on Mid-Downs Radio, and my very varied music programme, Linda's Kaleidoscope, is on Wednesdays at 1 till 3pm. I'm pleased to be celebrating with Mid-Downs Radio on its 50th anniversary. I was trained by the legend Big Al, that's Alan French. It was through him my interest in country music evolved, and one artist in particular, Faith Hill. In 2001, she recorded There You'll Be for the Pearl Harbor film soundtrack. This is my favorite track, and I hope you enjoy it too.

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1: Hello, this is Kenny G. You can hear me on a Friday morning, 10 a.m. till 12, when it's the official start to the weekend. It seriously is. We had it checked and verified. The song that I have chosen to celebrate 50 years of Middowns Radio also signalled the start of a whole new teen subculture, one which I became very much a part of. The song I've chosen is New Rose by The Damned.

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1: I'm Paul B, and my programme, Tiffin with Paul B, goes out on Midtowns Radio on Thursday afternoons. I'm celebrating Midtowns Radio at 50 with a track from an album that was released a few months after Midtowns Radio started up in 1976. It was voted by critics as the album of the decade. That album was Exodus, and this is Bob Marley and One Love.

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1: Hi, what's good everyone? My name's Hannah Russell and my programme What's Good goes out every Monday 7 to 8 PM. I present all the good news that is often overlooked to try and make your Mondays more positive. I'm celebrating MDR50 with a track from 2004, recently hitting the charts again. It's Unwritten by Natasha Bedingfield. I hope you can have a good sing-along to this one, because I know I will.

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1: 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I'm celebrating MDR 50 with ABBA's Dancing Queen, first released in 1976, the year Midlands Radio was launched.

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1: 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I'm John Finn, and my program, John's Jukebox, goes out on Midtowns Radio on Fridays from 12 to 2 p.m. I'm celebrating MDR 50 with a track from 1978. It's Jerry Rafferty and Baker Street.

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1: 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I host the Simply Redhead Music and Chat Show on Wednesday afternoons from 3 till 5 here on Midtowns Radio. My song choice is What a Feeling from the 1983 film Flashdance. It made me dance out of the cinema then, and it still gets me moving now. So I hope you all enjoy it.

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1: Hi, it's me, Mark Holder from Midtowns Radio. 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My favourite song actually isn't from the 80s, and it's The Darkness's I Believe in a Thing Called Love, mainly because it reminds me of great times with my family, my three girls and my wife, especially going on holidays. I hope you love the track.

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0: Hello, I'm Charlotte and I'm a broadcast journalist and I used to volunteer as a presenter at Midtowns Radio, and it was such a brilliant experience volunteering there. I learned a huge amount from the team, who were all really kind and welcoming and really knowledgeable too. I went on to work in commercial radio news after that, and it was a really valuable experience for me because I learned a lot about broadcasting on air. It really improved my confidence and it really helped with job applications as well. So I'd really encourage anybody who's thinking about it to volunteer at Midtowns Radio. 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
1: 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I'm Kevin Payne, and my programme is Totally 80s, the programme that does exactly what it says on the tin. It goes out on Midtowns Radio on a Friday evening between 7 and 9pm. I'm celebrating MDR 50 with a track from 1984, the very year that I joined the radio station. My track is Skritti Palitti and Woodbees Pray Like Aretha Franklin.

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1: Hi, I'm Cathy and I co-present Tiffin with Paul B, which goes out on Midlands Radio on Thursday afternoons. I'm celebrating Midlands Radio at 50 with a track by a pop legend who in 1976, when MDR opened its doors, was going through a lean period when the big hits had dried up. So this was something of a comeback hit, which went to number one in the UK charts and restored his popularity to this day. So here's Cliff Richard and Devil Woman.

0: all day and all of the night at the Princess Royal Hospital and throughout Mid-Sussex. 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
1: Hello everyone, I'm Gwen Kennedy, Chair of Mid-Downs Radio. It's my absolute pleasure to mark this remarkable milestone of 50 years of broadcasting, companionship and community spirit. 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Their skill, creativity and problem solving have kept us on air through changing technologies, unexpected challenges and more than a few late night repairs. 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This year, 2026, as we celebrate our past, we also look ahead. 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Here's to the next 50 years. 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

0: Broadcasting from the Princess Royal Hospital, Haywards Heath, across Mid-Sussex and beyond, this is Mid-Downs Radio. 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
1: The top stories this hour. Princess Diana's brother says as an uncle whose sister died in preventable circumstances, he worries about Prince Harry not having police protection. The Duke and Duchess of Sussex lost taxpayer-funded security when they stepped down as working royals in 2020. It's being looked at again now they've moved back to the UK. Our royal correspondent Laura Bundock's listened to an interview Earl Spence has given ahead of the release of his new book.
2: The Earl said, I would say personally, he has worries about the fifth in line to the throne who served with the military. He'd be worried about him not having security. And he said, I would veer towards protection there. Now, obviously, the Earl has no influence when it comes to these decisions, but it's an interesting intervention.
1: The head of Girl Guiding says it's vital girls' experience form part of any decision to tackle gender-based violence as a new task force is set up. It'll look at harmful attitudes within workplaces and online. Police have made a second murder arrest after a woman's remains were found 7 years after disappearing. Bones were discovered in an area of shrubland in Feltham in West London in August after a wildfire the previous week. Three people have been hurt in a stabbing outside a gay bar in Liverpool city centre. A weapon's been found. Rangers cut the gap on Scottish Premiership leaders Celtic to 2 points with a 1-0 win at their Old Firm rivals. It's the second derby victory in 8 days for Derek McInnes's men, who came out on top in last Sunday's League Cup quarter-final.
3: It's not easy coming here, the circumstances you're under and what you face. We knew we would have to overcome a Celtic team who are a bit winded at the minute, and coming here and winning has nae been par for the course for them for a long time, but I thought we played with a lot of confidence.
1: Elsewhere, Manchester City leads the Premier League by 3 points thanks to a 5-3 victory over Sunderland. Liverpool are sixth after a 1-0 win at Bournemouth. And Manchester United sit 12th after equalising late in a 1-1 draw at Fulham. From Sky News, I'm Cam Hall.
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0: This is Hannah Russell and the late session on Middowns Radio. Coming up next, the news on the hour. 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
3: The top stories this hour. Earl Spencer has accused the King of being astonishingly provocative and below the belt in the palace's response to claims in his new book. He says His Majesty told him we'll forget her soon enough in the run-up to Princess Diana's funeral. The palace says grief can cloud reason. Women's rights campaigners say all government departments need to commit and engage in a newly established task force if it's to be successful in tackling gender-based violence. It'll bring together local leaders, academics and organisations to address behaviours at work and online. The first session will focus on young people. Girl guiding ranger Ruby Swans shared one of her experiences.
4: It was football. I was the only girl in the team. And one of the boys turned to me on the bus and said, I don't even know why you're here. You should be back at school with the other girls.
3: The Liberal Democrats want to see Andy Burnham step up active preparations for war. Its defence spokesperson thinks the UK urgently needs a network of volunteers it can call upon in the event of an attack. Germany's chancellor has described a state election result as a disaster but has promised to stay in office. Exit polls suggest Friedrich Merz's party got 5% of the vote in one area. In sport, Manchester United rescued a 1-1 draw at Fulham in the Premier League to avoid a third straight defeat in all competitions. Matthias Cunha scored in the 89th minute for the visitors. Boss Michael Carrick was impressed with how they responded to going behind to an own goal.
5: The boys could have thought, you know, it's one of those days and it's gone against us, but I really liked the reaction. The way we finished the game and come back into the game will be easy for that game to go in another direction. So, and we nearly won it at the end.
3: Early leaders Manchester City got past Sunderland 5-3 to maintain their winning start. Liverpool boss Andoni Iraola got a 1-0 victory on his return to Bournemouth. And Rangers were 1-0 winners at rival Celtic in the Scottish Premiership. They're now 2 points behind the leaders. From Sky News, I'm Cam Hall.
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0: Many thanks. Welcome back to the late session with Hannah Russell of Middowns Radio, with you through to midnight.

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Ladies and gentlemen, this is Captain Tobias Wilcock welcoming you aboard Coconut Airways Flight 372 to Bridgetown, Barbados. We will be flying at an height of 32,000 feet and at an airspeed of approximately 600 miles per hour. Refreshment will be served after takeoff. Kindly fasten your safety belts and refrain from smoking until the aircraft.

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1: Thank you for listening. This has been Hannah Russell. Coming up soon, the Midnight News. 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

0: The top stories this hour. Princess Diana's brothers denied making threats in claiming there's more he could have included in his new book about the king, but chose not to. Earl Spencer repeated allegations from it in a TV interview, including the then Prince Charles said his sister would soon be forgotten following her death. He says he had a duty to write the memoir. Jenny Bonds, a former royal correspondent.
1: A lot of people have accused him of just profiteering here, and he said that's the last thing on his mind. And so we must believe him on that. I think one way he could help us believe him completely is perhaps he donated all the profits from the book to Diana's charity.
0: Buckingham Palace previously said grief can cloud reason. A new national task force is being set up to tackle hatred and abuse towards women. It'll bring together different groups, experts and councils, with the Equalities Minister saying tackling misogyny should be everyone's responsibility. Police have made a second murder arrest after a woman's remains were found 7 years after disappearing. Bones were discovered in shrubland in Feltham in West London in August after a wildfire the previous week. Polls have closed in Russia's first parliamentary election since the invasion of Ukraine in 2022. An exit poll reported by state media is projecting a convincing win for the Kremlin-backed United Russia party. In sports, Manchester United's 1-1 Premier League draw at Fulham saw them escape defeat with a deflected last-gasp Mateus Cunha equaliser. But former captain and pundit Gary Neville has condemned the worst 10 minutes he says he's ever seen from a United side.
2: They were absolutely mannequins. I've never seen a Manchester United team for 15 minutes walk around out of possession as much as that. Fulham had 46 passes in the first couple of minutes of the game to get a chance. 46 passes, Fulham against Manchester United.
0: Manchester City topped the table by 3 points after a fifth straight league win, a 5-3 victory over Sunderland, and Celtic have suffered 3 straight defeats in all competitions. It's after losing 1-0 at home to Rangers in the Scottish Premiership. From Sky News, I'm Cam Coleman.
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0: This is the night shift on Midtown's Radio. 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
1: The top stories this hour. Princess Diana's brothers repeated an allegation made in his new book that the then Prince Charles said his sister would be forgotten soon enough following her death in 1997.
2: I'm not sure I can say exactly what went through my mind, but I really was so stunned. And I just, after a stunned silence, I said, "I cannot believe you just said that." And I hung up on him.
1: Speaking to the BBC, Earl Spencer says it followed what he calls a rant about her funeral. He claims to know more about the king he's chosen not to include. Buckingham Palace previously said grief can colour memory in ways others don't recognise. The head of Girl Guiding says she welcomes the opportunity to bring girls' experiences and perspectives into discussions with the government around tackling gender-based violence. A national task force has been launched. The Liberal Democrats wanted to see Andy Burnham step up active preparations for war. Its defence spokesperson thinks the UK urgently needs a network of volunteers it can call upon in the event of an attack. The government's promising defence decisions in next year's spending review. Homes have been evacuated near a hotel in Kent that caught fire. There are concerns the grand bursting on Folkestone's harbour front could have structural damage. In sports, Rangers cut the gap on Scottish Premiership leaders Celtic to 2 points with a 1-0 win at their Old Firm rivals. It's the second derby victory in 8 days for Derek McInnes's men, who came out on top in last Sunday's League Cup quarter-final.
3: It's not easy coming here, or the circumstances you're under and what you face. We knew we would have to overcome a Celtic team who are a bit winded at the minute, and coming here and winning has nae been par for the course for them for a long time, but I thought we played with a lot of confidence.
1: Manchester City leads the Premier League by 3 points thanks to a 5-3 victory over Sunderland. Liverpool are sixth after a 1-0 win at Bournemouth. And Manchester United sit 12th after equalising late to draw 1-1 at Fulham. From Sky News,
0: welcome
1: I'm
0: back
1: Sam
0: to
1: Hall.
0: The night shift on Midtown's Radio. Music to relax to through to dawn.